0: of Miles Davis, which happened this past Tuesday on the 26th of May, I am going to turn things over to my assistant music director at WSIE, Christiane, and she's going to go over an entire retrospective of Miles Davis's career and tell you a few things that you may not have known. So I'm going to turn things over to Christiane now for the Miles Davis Centennial Birthday Special.
1: I'm Christiane. Today in jazz history, Miles Dewey Davis III was born May 26, 1926. We celebrate the centennial of the trumpet legend's birth. He had a five-decade career on seven record labels. For the next 2 hours, we will explore the life and career of Miles Davis. Miles was born in Alton, Illinois, the son of a successful dentist and oral surgeon. His mother, Cleota, had a firm sense of the family's place in local society. The family moved to East St. Louis in 1927. The Davis family home was located at 1705 Kansas Avenue. It is now the House of Miles East St. Louis Museum. The historically significant property is located in the Claremont neighborhood in East St. Louis. The home had been vacant for at least 15 years and was in need of extensive repair. Information on tours at the House of Miles East St. Louis Museum can be found at houseofmilesestl.com. Tours are by appointment. Miles Davis was the youngest of three children. When he was very young, Miles would eavesdrop on his sister's piano lessons. By the time he was nearly 13, his mother decided to get him a violin for his birthday. But as Miles recalls, "My father gave me a trumpet." Miles gained an introduction to the jazz scene nearby in St. Louis with trumpeter Clark Terry as his chaperone. Just out of high school, Miles sat in with the legendary Billy Eckstein band that featured Dizzy Gillespie and Charlie Parker. In July 1944, a month after Miles had graduated high school, the bop band of Billy Eckstein arrived at the Club Plantation in St. Louis. Miles had been intrigued by what he had heard on records of Charlie Parker and Dizzy Gillespie, and now he was about to be in their very presence. Miles remembers, "I had my horn with me. We just left rehearsal. As soon as I walked in, this guy walks up to me and says, 'Do you have a union card?' It was Dizzy. I said, 'Yeah, I have a union card.' 'We need a trumpet player,' Dizzy says. 'Come on.' I could always read, so I got on the bandstand and started playing. I couldn't even read the music at first from listening to Dizzy and Bird. The third trumpet man was sick. I knew the book because I loved the music so much. So I played with the Eckstein band around St. Louis for about 3 weeks. After that, I knew I had to go to New York." The words of Miles Davis. Family conflict followed. Miles Davis's mother wanted him to enroll at Fisk University in Nashville. Miles would not be swerved from his goal of New York, so his father had him try at getting a degree from Juilliard, the city's most respected school of classical music. In 1945, Miles Davis replaced Dizzy Gillespie in Charlie Parker's quintet. In November of that year, 19-year-old Miles Davis participated in his second recording session, which also happened to be Charlie Parker's first session as a leader. Here is "Now's the Time" from the Charlie Parker Quintet, where Miles has his first solo, a 45-second solo in the middle of this tune.

The Charlie Parker Quintet, featuring Miles Davis doing that trumpet solo. Miles Davis said of Charlie Parker, he's referring to 1944. In September, I was in New York City. A friend of mine was studying at Juilliard, so I decided to go there too. I spent my first week in New York and my first month's allowance looking for Charlie Parker. I roomed with Charlie Parker for a year. I used to follow him around down to 52nd Street where he used to play. And he used to get me to play. "Don't be afraid," he used to tell me. "Go ahead and play." Every night I'd write down chords I heard on matchbook covers. Everybody helped me. The next day I'd play those chords all day in a practice room at Juilliard instead of going to classes. In 1948, the Miles Davis Nonet took shape. It emerged from the West 55th Street basement apartment of the man who would become his lifelong musical confidant, arranger Gil Evans. Drawing upon the impressionistic colors and harmonies Gil Evans had first explored with bandleader Claude Thornhill, Miles Davis created a mid-sized ensemble featuring Jerry Mulligan and other like-minded players. Capitol Jazz gave Miles Davis a contract for 12 sides. There were three sessions for what would become the birth of the cool. Three sessions in 1949 and 1950. Here is Deception, written by Davis, and then we will hear Boplicity, written by Miles Davis and Gil Evans, from Birth of the Cool.

0: Today we celebrate Miles Dewey Davis III on this centennial of his birth. Born May 26, 1926. That was music from the Birth of the Cool sessions. The arrangers Jerry Mulligan and Gil Evans came to the conclusion that the ensemble for the Miles Davis Nonette should feature two saxophones, four brass, and a rhythm section for a total of nine players. Gil Evans and Jerry Mulligan spent the winter of 1948 working out the instrumentation, augmenting the traditional bop quintet of saxophone, trumpet, and rhythm section with a baritone saxophone, trombone, French horn, and tuba. Birth of the Cool ushered in cool jazz. Prestige Records owner Bob Weinstock became a fan of Miles Davis's Nonette and gave him a one-year contract to Prestige Records in January 1951. His first Prestige album was Dig, with his first sextet. His sextet featured three young musicians, Sonny Rollins, Jackie McLean, and Walter Bishop. The title track was Jackie McLean's composition and Jackie's first ever recording session. It was the start of Miles being an incredible talent scout for young musicians. The album Dig was recorded October 5th, 1951. After ushering in cool jazz with the Birth of the Cool, he explored hard bop with this album Dig and others in the early 50s. In my research for this show, I stumbled upon a live recording of a Miles Davis Birdland performance. There was no date on the CD, most likely a bootleg, and it was a performance that must have taken place shortly after the Dig album session. The two songs performed at Birdland that night were Night in Tunisia, Dizzy Gillespie's composition, and Dig. Side note, the Birdland stage announcer mentions Candido playing with the Miles Davis organization. Candido was a Cuban conga and bongo player. Here's the Birdland announcer to tell us more.
1: In addition to the guys that we have on stand, we'd like to make one more addition and bring some very fine Cuban rhythm to the stage of Birdland in the person of the amazing Candido. Candido, ladies and gentlemen, doing A Night in Tunisia, Miles.

Candido on the conga. And Candy and Miles, before we bring Joe Carroll on, we have room for just kind of a short one. So maybe we'll do that thing that Miles has recorded for Prestige label. That's the one you want to do, Miles? Thing titled Dig. Huh? Okay.

In 1954, Miles worked with the lineup of J.J. Johnson on trombone, Lucky Thompson on tenor sax, David Schildkraut on alto sax, Horace Silver on piano, Percy Heath on bass, and Kenny Clarke on drums. They were known as the Miles Davis All-Stars. Here is a track from the album Walkin'. This is Blue and Boogie.

Miles Davis's last albums for Prestige would be recorded with his first great quintet. Musically, Miles achieved a new dimension of satisfaction and influence in 1955. He put together one of the most continually exciting quintets in jazz history. John Coltrane would replace Sonny Rollins on tenor sax, Red Garland on piano, Paul Chambers on bass, and Philly Joe Jones on drums. Miles Davis said about John Coltrane, "Coltrane's really something. He's been working on those arpeggios and playing chords that lead into chords, playing them 50 different ways and playing them all at once. He's beginning to leave more space, except when he gets nervous." Miles had always preferred space to density, but he also knew Coltrane had to play what he heard as he heard it, and that often took a very long time. Miles would occasionally become impatient at the length of a Coltrane solo and once asked him, "Why did you go on so long?" With customary openness, John explained, "It took that long to get it all in." Two 1956 recording sessions resulted in four albums, the last albums for Miles Davis on the Prestige label. From Cooking with the Miles Davis Quintet, this is the Sonny Rollins composition, Ergin, Nigeria spelled backwards.

Air Gin, as performed by Miles Davis with his first great quintet from the album Cookin' with the Miles Davis Quintet. Miles Davis said the album was called Cookin' at his request. He said, "After all, that's what we did. Came in and cooked." American jazz historian and journalist Ira Gitler, who co-authored with Leonard Feather The Biographical Experience of Jazz, wrote the liner notes to the Cookin' with the Miles Davis Quintet album. He said, "I remember one night in the summer of 1956 at the Cafe Bohemia, I was in the throes of the hay fever miseries, and nothing was helping very much. My nasal passages were completely sealed, and I was gasping for breath. Along came Miles and company. You may not know it, but when you become stimulated and your adrenal glands go to work, it acts as a wonderful decongestant. Well, after one set, I was breathing freely. After two, I had forgotten that I ever had hay fever. That is the kind of excitement this group generated." In July of 1955, Miles Davis's fortunes improved considerably when he was invited to the second annual Newport Jazz Festival on July 17th. The lineup included Thelonious Monk, Percy Heath, drummer Connie Kay, and horn players Zoot Sims and Jerry Mulligan. The performance was praised by critics and increased his popularity. He tied with Dizzy Gillespie for Best Trumpeter in the 1955 Downbeat Magazine Reader's Poll. George Avakian of Columbia Records saw Miles Davis perform at Newport and wanted to sign him to the label. Miles Davis had 1 year left on his contract with Prestige, which required him to release four more albums. He signed a contract with Columbia that included a $4,000 advance. In today's money, that would be around $40,000. And a condition that his recordings for Columbia would remain unreleased until his agreement with Prestige would expire. One immediate benefit of Miles Davis's Columbia contract was the opportunity to collaborate again with Gil Evans. Between 1957 and 1960, Miles Davis and Gil Evans created three album-length masterpieces that revisited ideas first explored with the Miles Davis Nonet in a larger orchestral context. His 1957 album Miles Ahead is one of the most famous recordings of Third Stream, a fusion of jazz, European classical, and world musics. On this album, Miles Davis plays the flugelhorn throughout. Here is the Gil Evans composition, Blues for Pablo.

His 1958 album, Milestones, marked his modal jazz beginnings. Miles had been listening to the music of Soviet composer Khachaturian for several months. Miles said, "The thing that intrigues me are all those different scales he uses. I wrote a tune recently that's more a scale than a line, and I was going to write a ballad for Coltrane with just two chords, using more of a scale instead. When you go this way, you can go on forever. You don't have to worry about chord changes, and it becomes a challenge to see how melodically inventive you are." He became melodically inventive on the title track to his Milestones album.

0: Milestones from Miles Davis, performed with his first great quintet. With the addition of alto sax player Julian Cannonball Adderley, the quintet became a sextet.
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0: I'm Christiane. Today, Miles Dewey Davis III was born 100 years ago, May 26th. We celebrate the centennial of Miles Davis. In this second hour, we will explore more of the modal jazz he did on the Kind of Blue album, more of his work with Gil Evans, his second great quintet, his electric period, his hiatus, his comeback, and a posthumous release. When pianist Gil Evans introduced Miles to modality by showing him the works of classical composers Béla Bartók and Maurice Ravel, he discovered the possibility of freeing improvisation by de-emphasizing chords. The Kind of Blue album became his first full-length modal jazz album, distancing him from hard bop and shaping the dominant style of jazz for most of the following decade. The Kind of Blue album is regarded as the quintessential jazz album, with the beauty of spontaneity and the chemistry shared by Miles Davis, pianist Bill Evans, saxophonists John Coltrane and Cannonball Adderley, bassist Paul Chambers, and drummer Jimmy Cobb, with Wynton Kelly stepping in for Evans on Freddie Freeloader. It has also become the best-selling jazz album in history. We will now hear Blue and Green.

With the Sketches of Spain album, Miles Davis broke new ground in 1960 in a somewhat unexpected follow-up to Kind of Blue. He had immersed himself in Spanish classical folk music, and Gil Evans's orchestrations provided plenty of opportunities for Davis to shine on the muted flugelhorn. Miles Davis said, "Music comes to me mostly in the night." He said, "I write it down on anything as soon as it comes. I'd write it on your hand. Then I tape it, and I never turn the recorder off

because I might stumble onto something and later not know what I played. It's my memory bank. During the recording session with Gil Evans that resulted in Sketches of Spain, Miles came into the control room to listen to a playback, and he said to the producer, Tio Macero, I love that chord. And the end of that section with the flutes way up there, that's all I could hear last night in my sleep. From Sketches of Spain, this is Will of the Wisp.

That was Will-o'-the-Wisp from Miles Davis's Sketches of Spain album. The piece was originally written by Spanish pianist and composer Manuel de Falla. Will-o'-the-Wisp came from de Falla's ballet score El Amor Brujo. The Sketches of Spain album would win the Grammy Award for Best Jazz Composition. The great Miles Davis Quintet of the 60s began to take shape in 1963 with the creation of a new young rhythm section featuring pianist Herbie Hancock, bassist Ron Carter, and drummer Tony Williams. Written by Miles Davis from the Miles Smiles album, here is Circle.

That was The Sorcerer from the 1967 album Sorcerer, composed by Herbie Hancock. The Sorcerer was Herbie Hancock's nickname for Miles. I'm Christiane. We are celebrating the centennial of Miles Davis, the day Miles Davis was born, 100 years ago, May 26th, 1926. We now move into Miles Davis's electric period. In 1969, Miles recorded two albums that were to markedly broaden his audience. Elements of rock transmuted into the Davis way of phrasing and feeling were infused into In a Silent Way, and then Miles with the double album Bitches Brew exposed his bristling approach to the fusion business. The rock ambience of Bitches Brew was created by an expanded ensemble featuring multiple keyboards, basses, and percussion. Plus, such new sounds in the Davis mix as Benny Maupin's bass clarinet and the brash guitar of John McLaughlin. Here is the jazz fusion, a melding of rock and jazz from the Bitches Brew album, Miles Runs the Voodoo Down.

That was Little Church from Miles Davis's Live Evil album. Before that, we heard Miles Runs the Voodoo Down from his Bitches Brew album of 1970. That album won a Grammy Award for Best Jazz Performance, Large Group, or Soloist with Large Group. In October 1972, Miles Davis broke both of his legs when he crashed while driving his car in New York City. They continued to give him much pain in the years following the accident. At the end of 1975, he was hospitalized for hip trouble, but recuperating at home in January 1976. The strong life rhythm stopped for nearly 6 years between 1975 and 1981, when Miles Davis stopped playing. A series of operations for an artificial hip implant, a leg infection, gallstones, and other ailments left him weak and in pain. "I didn't feel like playing the trumpet," he said. "I didn't feel like listening to music. Didn't want to hear it, see it, smell it, nothing about it." But there was nothing else he wanted to do either. "Bored is the word," he said. "So bored you can't even realize what it was like. I just didn't come out of the house for 4 years. I wasn't doing nothing. I didn't even go to the store." But he knew that one day he might yet be picking up the horn again, because the horn had been part of him since he was 12 years old. "But I wasn't getting any melodies or anything in my head because I wouldn't let myself hear anything. Then suddenly, all these melodies came back to me. I just felt like playing a little again." And in 1981, Miles came back playing to larger audiences than ever before. Recorded July 7th, 1983, from his 1984 Decoy album, this is What It Is, written by Miles Davis and John Scofield. Mino Sinelu on percussion, soprano saxophonist Bill Evans, not to be confused with pianist Bill Evans, Al Foster on drums, Daryl Jones on bass, John Scofield on the guitar.

Miles Davis was a talent scout supreme to the end, including in his final decade, Marcus Miller. For the Tutu album, Marcus Miller created orchestral environments and played most of the other instruments in an extended work worthy of comparison with the earlier Gil Evans projects. Some of the tracks on the Tutu album were originally planned as a collaboration with Prince. That never materialized, although the two remained great friends. Here is the title track of the Tutu album.

0: the title track of the 2-2 album. 2-2 was a number one jazz album. It won the Grammy Award for Best Jazz Instrumental Performance Soloist. Miles Davis won the Downbeat Critics Poll 1966 through 1970. He won the Downbeat Readers Poll 1966 through 1972 and again in 1975. His group won the Critics and Readers Polls 1966 through 1971. He was voted Jazz Man of the Year 1969 through 1971. Miles Smiles won in both polls in 1967. Bitches Brew in 1970. Field Day Kilimanjaro won the Reader's Poll in 1969. 8 Grammy wins, 32 Grammy nominations. Miles Davis said, "I think all the musicians in jazz should get together on one certain day and get down on their knees to thank Duke." He was referring, of course, to Duke Ellington. And except for the astonishing jazz figure Duke Ellington, few jazz musicians have gone through as many distinctively creative and deeply influential periods as Miles. The birth of the Cool Sessions, the driving mid-50s quintet with John Coltrane, Philly Joe Jones, Paul Chambers, and Red Garland, the exploration of modal music with Coltrane, Bill Evans, Cannonball Adderley, the new dimensions of color and dynamics in orchestral jazz with Gil Evans, and the Miles as mentor period in the middle and late 60s when an array of young players came into his orbit and discovered how much they could learn about themselves through Miles. Before Miles began working with Marcus Miller on the 2-2 album, he was working with producers Randy Hall and Zane Giles on an album inspired by what he was seeing on MTV from bands like Skritti Politti. The project was shelved. Miles Davis's nephew Vince Wilburn Jr. resurrected the project and finished it with the original producers. From the 2019 posthumous release, Rubber Band, this is Give It Up.
1: We're playing a guitar. It's gotten just a little bit funky. And it goes in another direction. Put Prince's side and James Brown's side.

Miles Davis died September 28, 1991. We leave you with the first track from his Kind of Blue album, one of the best-known examples of modal jazz set in the Dorian mode. Actor Dennis Hopper, in an interview in 2008, claims that Miles Davis named the song after intellectual conversations with Hopper, in which Hopper would reply, "So what? I thank you so much for listening. I'm Chris Gann."

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Hey, and welcome to the Dave Koz Radio Show. I'm your host, Dave, and it's always so great to be with you on the weekend. Thank you very much for joining us, and I hope your weekend is going well so far. It's about to get better as this guy joins me in the studio. He's one of the leading saxophone artists in all of music. He's a wonderful friend, and his talent goes so far, it's like to the outer stretches of the universe and back. Here with some terrific new music to share for us, the incomparable Gerald Albright is our very special guest. South African singer and guitarist and brother from another mother, for me, Jonathan Butler answers a question sent in to Ask Dave. And Bob James, the incredible keyboardist, reveals his personal heroes.

There's 2 hours of music coming from Adam Holly, Chris Botti, the group Pieces of a Dream, Philippe Sace, together with Eric Darius, our friends from across the pond down to the bone. Each and every song handpicked for maximum weekend enjoyment. So thanks again for listening into the Dave Koz Radio Show. As Darren Ron, the wonderful saxophonist out of Denver, Colorado, gets us started with his track, Moxified, from Darren Ron.

From their 2017 album True Stories, the group The Rippingtons, featuring the vocals of Jeffrey Osborne with My Promise to You. Now something new from guitarist Adam Holly, featuring the saxophone of Everett Harp. This is called Electric. 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

0: That is the unmistakable sound of one Jeff Lorber doing double duty on piano and keyboards. That's called Ooh La La from Jeff's album Flipside. And guitarist Adam Holly together with Everett Harp on saxophone getting electric. That is Adam's new single, sounding fantastic. Well, I'm Dave Cosin. I hope you're doing whatever makes your weekend extra special, and thanks for making us part of it. Coming up, music from Jonathan Butler and our special in-studio guest this weekend, the incredible, incomparable Gerald Albright is here. It's all ahead when we come right back for more of the Dave Cos Radio Show. 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
0: You found the Dave Cos Radio Show. We're so glad you did. Welcome to it. I'm Dave, reminding you that you can count on me to get you the answers to just about anything you might be pondering in life, the meaning of life, perhaps, barbecue recipes, whatever. We call this handy service. Ask Dave! Yes, all you got to do to ask Dave is email your question to davecos.com. This question came in about my good friend, South African guitarist and singer, Jonathan Butler, who's a born musician and entertainer, to say the least. Joanne from Milwaukee wrote in via email to davecos.com. She wanted to know what would happen to Jonathan Butler. What would he do if music hadn't been an option? What might he have been in life? Well, Joanne, question asked. Thank you very much. And here is your answer from Jonathan Butler.
2: That's a good question. I would be a preacher, no doubt. I'd be committed to still happy to make a difference in people's lives. That's really key for me. I told my wife this a while back. I said, you know, when I was a teenager, I was passionate only for music. I said I would never marry a woman because I just want to be in love with music for the rest of my life. I said, now I'm 40 years old. I think I have another passion, and that is I really want to talk to people about stuff I think God gave me to talk about. And, you know, I mean, actually, that's really the other passion that I have deeply. But, I mean, I'm not going to say it any more than that because you know what they say, you know, don't wish for something like this. It might just, you know, hit you on the head with it, you know. But, I mean, that's really what, since you asked, that's really one of the things I probably would do.

0: Corinne Bailey Ray there, who started her musical life playing the violin. She's now quite the accomplished singer from the UK. We heard one from her album, The Sea. It's called Closer. And it was Jonathan Butler's song for Elizabeth to get your music going in that last set. I'm Dave Koz with my special guest, Gerald Albright. He's here in the studio. He's coming up, and we're going to talk to him and hear some brand new music as well as the Dave Koz Radio Show rolls on. This is St. Louis's home for the Dave Koz Radio Show. 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

0: the very seductive trumpet of Chris Botti there at Indian Summer. And Chris is kicking off his Asian tour this weekend in Taiwan, then heads out for a five-night stint at the Blue Notes in Tokyo, Japan. Always on the road. I think he's doing like at least over 200 shows a year. The man is a machine, but a very talented one. And we got things going in that set. We started with guitarist Slim Gamble with his number one song of 2024 called Light This Candle. Well, I'm Dave Koz. So glad to welcome back one of our favorite guests here in the Dave Koz Radio Show. He's got another terrific project to share with us. He's always a wonderful guest. He's such a gentleman. He's a dear friend and someone I've spent a lot of time on the road with. And most importantly, I'm crazy about his wife, Glynis. So great to have you here. Saxophonist Gerald Albright. Great to see you again, buddy.
1: It's always a pleasure, Dave.
0: Well, I want to thank you again for being such a great guest on our South America cruise. You were absolutely, as always, absolutely spectacular in everything that you did.
1: Absolutely.
0: Gerald, you brought us your brand new EP that we're going to get into in just a little bit. But let me ask you to start. You've been doing this music thing for almost 40 years now. And I'm curious to know, what would the Gerald Albright of today tell that young Gerald Albright all those years ago? Any words of wisdom that you can share now from this vantage point?
1: The reason why I now do EPs, and it's not law by any means, I might very well go back to CDs at some point, but I enjoy doing EPs now because I have realized that in today's world, our music it's kind of introduced in more of a singles fashion versus a CD. It's a singles market out there. And so people now with technology can develop their own playlists from the artists that they like. And so what I try to do is promote the top three songs that I think will do well in sales and at radio. And then we release those one by one during the year. And that makes the music fresh as we tour. And it gives promoters also a footnote and an indication that we are doing some new and fresh music that they can fill the seats with in their own respective promotions in the venues as we tour.
2: Yeah.
1: But at least for now, I'm enjoying recording EPs, but you never know what the future might bring. I might go for a full CD once again at some point. That'd be fun.

0: From his 1987 debut, Just Between Us, saxophonist Gerald Albright with his take on the Luther Vandross classic, now a classic in and of itself, Gerald's version of So Amazing. We've got new music from Gerald, as well as tracks from Bob James and David Sanborn coming your way in the next hour. Thanks so much for spending part of your weekend right here with us on the Dave Koz Radio Show. Coming back in a flash. 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
0: 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I've got brand new music for you now from the group Pieces of a Dream. 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

0: Another of her many number one hits. In fact, it was actually her 11th back in 1996. The hitmaker herself, Mariah Carey, and Always Be My Baby. Hey, I'm Dave Koz, back again with our special in-studio guest, the one and only Gerald Albright, the phenomenal saxophone artist and dear friend. So, G, your latest project, which is called Hot Chocolate, that we're going to listen in just a bit, is your fourth EP. Now, I'm curious, why did you choose to do EPs as opposed to full albums?
1: The reason why I now do EPs, and it's not law by any means, I might very well go back to CDs at some point, but I enjoy doing EPs now because I have realized that in today's world, our music is kind of introduced in more of a singles fashion versus a CD.
2: Right.
1: It's a singles market out there. And so people now with technology can develop their own playlists from the artists that they like. And so what I try to do is promote the top three songs that I think will do well in sales and at radio. And then we release those one by one during the year. And that makes the music fresh as we tour. And it gives promoters also a footnote and an indication that we are doing some new and fresh music that they can fill the seats with in their own respective promotions in the venues as we tour.
2: Yeah.
1: But at least for now, I'm enjoying recording EPs, but you never know what the future might bring. I might go for a full CD once again at some point. That'll be fun.
0: Yeah. Well, so far your formula seems to be having great success, netting you six number one singles since you made the switch. So something is working. And here's just one example. This one's called Better Days Ahead from our special in-studio guest, the amazing Gerald Albright, on the Dave Koz Radio Show.

0: Jumping back a couple years for that one, guitarist Niels at 9 to 5. And our special guest ahead of that, the one and only Gerald Albright with his number one smash, Better Days Ahead. I'm Dave Koz, and we are coming right back with music from Bob James. We've got something from David Sanborn and something new from this week's guest, Gerald Albright. And it's a good one. Can't wait to play it for you. It's all ahead when we return for more of the Dave Koz Radio Show for your weekend. This is St. Louis's home for the Dave Koz Radio Show. 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
0: You found the Dave Koz Radio Show for this weekend. I am your host, Dave. Thank you very much for being here. Bob James, well, you can't imagine a more legendary figure in the world of keyboards and jazz music, but who is it that he looks up to? Well, we caught up with Bob James, and here he shares his heroes with us.
2: I always think back on three people. Two are kind of obvious people because so many other pianists were influenced, and the two people would be Bill Evans and Oscar Peterson, and it was pretty impossible not to be influenced by both of them during the time that I was growing up and first starting to play professionally in the late 50s, early 60s. But the other influence was Count Basie, not just for his big band, although I loved the band and I loved trying to scope out how he got that sound and what his arrangers did to make his band sound different from everybody else. But I really related also to his piano playing with the band and how he took a very few notes and made them so special and just popped them in the right place and with a lot of economy. And always every note or every phrase had some, you felt like it, he really meant it and it was in exactly the right place. And that made a very big impression on me then, and I think it's been very influential in what style I have tried to develop.

0: Michael McDonald there with I Keep Forgetting. Such a cool track. And before that, we heard the dynamic duo Bob James and David Sanborn together with their classic Maputo. I'm Dave Koz, coming back with new music from my guest, Gerald Albright. You'll definitely want to hear this song. It's all ahead when the Dave Koz Radio Show continues. 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
0: Driving back into the music for your weekend with the latest from keyboardist Philippe Sace, together with Eric Darius on saxophone. This is a new song, and I love it so much. It's so original, so unique, so different from everything else you'll hear on the radio. And leave it to Philippe and Eric to provide it for us. It's called City Sync on the Dave Koz Radio Show.

0: Multi-instrumentalist Philippe Sais, along with saxophonist Eric Darius, we heard their big hit, City Sync. And I'm Dave Koz, spending time in the studio this weekend with our very special guest who's been bopping to the music as I've been playing it. Great friend Gerald Albright is here, the wonderful saxophonist. Now, G, as I mentioned earlier, you brought us your fourth EP, which is called Hot Chocolate. And this is also your 24th album. It's kind of mind-blowing. Don't you think? 24 albums?
1: It's really hard to believe, actually. I started in 1987, and one by one, we've gotten to 24. And it seems like a blur. You know, it seems like just a finger snap in time. But I'm very grateful, and we're going to keep pushing the music until we can't push it anymore. Just having a fun ride with it, though, truly.
0: Well, you always have fun whenever you're making music, and I know that, especially when that leg kicks up, everything is going right on stage. Now, the first single to come from your latest EP, Gerald Albright, is More Than Enough. Now, I'm thinking that this is a continuation of the theme from your last big hit, Living My Best Life. Do I have a sense of this being right? Is there a theme here?
1: Absolutely, Dave. The current single called More Than Enough is definitely a reflection and a continuance of the thoughts that went into producing and writing one of my previous singles, Living My Best Life. You know, when you have been in the business for more than 50 plus years, either as a recording artist or a session player or whatever it might be, you kind of look back and you just really appreciate the ride and the wonderful blessings that I've been given during that time period. And so when I say more than enough, that's definitely a reflection of appreciation for my audience who has supported me for all of these decades, for all the musicians who have given 200% when they have played live on stage with me or recorded in the studio. It's a beautiful thing. We actually make a living at music, and what better vocation to have?
0: Well, not just you, but everybody loves when you love it, because the music just is filled, imbued with so much appreciation, love, and generosity of spirit. It's a beautiful thing. Thank you very much, Gerald Albright. Let's take a listen to it from our special in-studio guest, saxophonist Gerald Albright. Brand new music. It's called More Than Enough on the Dave Koz Radio Show.

0: love it. From our special in-studio guest this weekend, nobody plays the alto sax quite like Gerald Albright. That's his latest single, More Than Enough, and that comes from his just-released fourth EP called Hot Chocolate. And, gee, I gotta say, that is hot. Hot chocolate. My friend. Buddy, thank you so much for coming by the studio this weekend and sharing the new music and the wonderful memories. You know, it's always great to see you. I love you. I adore you. I love your whole family. Give my love to Glynis and the kids and the grandkids. And I hope to see you again very soon. Love you, buddy.
1: My pleasure. Thanks for your support, Dave.
0: You got it. Always. 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
0: All right, time to wrap things up for this go-around. I hope you've enjoyed our visit with the one and only, the incomparable saxophonist, Gerald Albright. Such a talent, such a wonderful human being. Next time, we'll be catching up with trumpeter Cindy Bradley, so I hope you'll make plans to join us for that. 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So until we're together again next weekend, this is your buddy Dave. Wrapping up another edition of the Dave Koz Radio Show. Thanks so much.

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1: You know, sometimes we're not prepared for adversity. When it happens, sometimes we're caught short. 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Sometimes we don't know just what to do when adversity takes over. And I have advice for all of us. I got it from our pianist, Joe Zawinul, who wrote this tune. And it sounds like what you're supposed to say when you have that kind of problem. It's called Mercy. Mercy. Mercy.

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I'm your host, Zach, and that was Reggie Codrington with Don't Look Back. Coming up this hour, Stevie Wonder, Steve Cole, and Philippe Saiz. We are your NPR music station. We are WSIE St. Louis. Coming up next is Luther Vandross right here on 88.7 The Sound.

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0: 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I'm your host, Zach, and that was Tim Cunningham with This Is The Life. Coming up this hour, I have Yuko Mabuchi, Jack McDuff, and JJ Sansavarino. This rhythm, this vibe, it's here because of you. 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

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I'm your host, Zach, and that was JJ San Severino with Let It Go. Coming up this hour, I got Michael Franks and Yuko Mubuchi. 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

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I'm your host, Zach, and that was Kim Scott with Hide and Seek. Coming up this hour, we got Horace Silver, Hill Street Soul, and John Coltrane heading your way. We are your NPR music station. We are WSIE St. Louis. Coming up next is Physical Therapy right here on 88.7 The Sound.

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0: 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I'm your host, Zach, and that was Lindsay Webster and Randy Brecker with Stay With Me. Coming up this hour, we got Third Force, Johnny Lang, and Lawson Rollins heading your way. 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

0: 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I'm your host, Zach, and that was Lawson Rollins with Sunset Glow. Coming up this hour is Soul Basement with Jay Nemore and Third Force. 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
1: I used to hang out down at Jack's Pool Hall. 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

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I'm your host, Zach, and that was Down to the Bone with Oomph. Coming up this hour, we got Junior Walker and the All-Stars, Aaron Stevenson, and Jazz Holdouts. We are your NPR music station. We are WSIE St. Louis. Coming up next is Massive Attack with Tracy Thorne right here on 88.7 The Sound.

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1: 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Kicking off Friday, May 22nd through Sunday, June 7th at the Edison Theater, playwright James Ijami takes the audience to a Southern barbecue where the drama simmers when a queer college student is joined by his father's vengeful ghost, along with a murderous uncle now married to his mom, a modern take on William Shakespeare's Hamlet. Fat Ham. TheBlackRep.org.
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0: 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I'm your host, Zach, and that was the Silverman Brothers and Eric Marinthio with Gulf Boulevard. Coming up this hour, I got Christian McBride, Big Brand, and Jose James, Jackie McLean, and Lynn Roundtree heading your way. 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

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I'm your host, Zach, and that was Lynn Roundtree with Flow. Coming up this hour, got Mo Lewis with Jeff Lober and Christian McBride, Big Band, and Jose James. Tune in every Friday at noon for the St. Louis Music Minute with Joe Mancuso. 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Coming up next is Jackie McLean right here on 88.7 The Sound.

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I'm your host, Zach, and that is Gino Rosario with Dance. Coming up this hour is Peter Cincotti, Jay Rowe, and Butcher Brown with Nicholas Payton. We are your NPR music station. We are WSIE St. Louis. Coming up next is the Unity Quartet right here on 88.7 The Sound.

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0: 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I'm your host, Zach, and that was Laird Carlton with Like Butta. Coming up this hour, we have Anissa Hargrove, Marcus Johnson, and Steve Oliver with Peter White. You hear the difference. 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

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I'm your host, Zach, and that was Steve Oliver and Peter White with Dancing in the Sand. Coming up this hour is Stanley Turrentine and Anissa Hargrove. Tune in every Friday night from 7 until 10 for the Friday Night Jam, featuring some of St. Louis's top DJs, spinning a wide variety of music, from jazz to R&B to light hip-hop, world beat, funk, and beyond. 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Coming up next is Marcus Johnson right here on 88.7 The Sound.

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Hi, I'm Robin Boyce. Happy Monday to you. Have a blessed week. We kicked off the top of the hour with Jeff Ryan with The Girl from the Bay here on 88.7 The Sound. 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
1: 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That's Terrence Blanchard and Robbie Coltrane on Saturday, June 6th. 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

0: All right, now, that's Theme for Oliver, and that's from Willie Akins right here on 88.7 The Sound. Hi, I'm Robin Boyce, and we kick the set off with Brittany Atterbury's Nostalgia, Brian Jackson, along with Lisa Fisher's Home is Where the Heart Is, Vincent Ngala with Moving and Shaking, and Bob Baldwin with Hypnotic with Hep is the New Hip. Isn't that cute? I think it is. Music this good doesn't play itself, so be a part of the reason it keeps on flowing. 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We've got Michelle Indicello and Pieces of a Dream coming up next, right here on 88.7 The Sound.
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Kyle Schroeder with Summertime Summer Vibes here on 88.7 The Sound. How y'all doing out there? Hi, I'm Robin Boyce. We kick the hour off with Liz Wright along with Brandi Younger. 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

0: One of my favorites, Herb Alpert and the Tijuana Brass. They sound so good. That's called Tijuana Taxi here on 88.7 The Sound. High on Robin Boyce. We kick that set off with Omar's Brighter the Days. Reagan Whiteside with In Love Reimagined. Herbie Hancock, Gentle Thoughts, and Young Gun Silver Fox with Just For Pleasure. 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

Yeah, what a day to get the morning started. That's Lamech with a dance here on 88.7 The Sound. We kicked everything off with the Surefire Soul Ensemble at the top of the hour. 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

0: Yeah, that's the Moe All-Stars right there with Sunspots here on 88.7 The Sound. I am Robin Boyce. We kicked everything off with Apollorhythmics with Smoke and Mirrors. Walter Chatman with Good Times. Sade with Cherish the Day. And Tom Braxton with Ruby J. Great music doesn't just happen. It's made possible by people like you. 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And give today. We've got some TNR Collective, Kim and Boney James coming up next right here on 88.7 The Sound.
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We are St. Louis's home for great jazz, smooth jazz, blues, easy R&B, and so much more right here at WSIE with Andrea Lisa and Rebecca Jade on vocals. That was Feeling Free. And before that, we heard Brian Culbertson on the keys with On the Road. I'm Jason Churchin with you on this Monday afternoon, and coming up, we've got Sergio Mendez and Brazil 66, also Taj Mahal with Keb Moe, Patrick Lamb, Randy Brecker, and Teddy Pendergrass coming up as well. Right now, from here in St. Louis, this is Tangent with Fake Blues on WSIE 88.7 The Sound, St. Louis's NPR Music Station.

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0: Yeah, that's that easy R&B part of the equation right there. With Teddy Pendergrass wrapping up that long set of music, Close the Door. Before that, it was Randy Brecker on the horn with Hot Sauce. Also, Sergio Mendez and Brazil 66 with their version of The Look of Love. Patrick Lamb on the saxophone did Horizon Line, and we started out that set with Taj Mahal and Keb Moe and Better Than Ever. Good music needs good people, and you're one of those good people. You can do the most good today by making your donation at WSIE.com/support. Coming up, we've got Adam Hawley and Everett Harp and also Darren Ron on the way. That all starts in 30 seconds on WSIE. 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The Daily Draft features handcrafted cocktails, curated wines, and local craft beers. They also have a 9-TV wall so they don't miss a game. 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

WSIE 88.7 The Sound. That is Adam Hawley and Everett Harp teaming up with Electric. And before that, it was Darren Rahn doing Light of the World. I'm Jason Church in with you, and I wanted to say a brief thank you to Jeremy Taylor, not only for coming on the show last week, but also for having myself and Tracy J out to help introduce the show over at Broadway Oyster Bar. He did a fantastic show as a tribute to Ray Charles, and let me tell you, that was a whole lot of fun last night, so we appreciate that. Hey, speaking of a whole lot of fun, we've got the 2026 WSIE Music Series in full tilt right now, and our next show is happening on Saturday, June 27th from 7 until 9 p.m. as the Yacht Rockers return to Herald Square Outdoor Amphitheater over at the Press House in Collinsville. There's a suggested donation of $10 per entrant to support WSIE. Bring your lawn chair, and hopefully we will see you out there on Saturday, June 27th with the Yacht Rockers. Back to the music, we've got Incognito on the way, and right now here is Warren Hill with Mambo 2000 on WSIE.

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WSIE 88.7 The Sound with new music from Michael Paulo. That is called Flashback. And before that, we heard from Coco Roco with their hit Da Duda. I'm Jason Churchin with you on a Monday afternoon. Glad to have you alongside. And I've got some great music planned out just for you. In just a little bit, we're going to hear the new one from Mindy Hebert, also Demetrius Neighbors. Gerald Albright, Mesa, and Ryan Marquez teams up with Anita Jackson on vocals. All of that coming up in the next half hour. Right now, here's Steve Tyrell with his rendition of The Way You Look Tonight. On WSIE 88.7 The Sound, we are St. Louis's NPR music station.

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0: beautiful tune there from Ryan Marquez on the keys and Anita Jackson on vocals. That is called Serenity right here on WSIE. Before that, it was Mindy Hebert on the saxophone with Falling in Love. Mesa did Soft Words. Also, Demetrius Neighbor's new one, Chosen. And we started out that set with Gerald Albright on the saxophone with Living My Best Life. We're here because someone before you said yes. Now it's your turn. 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Also, while I'm at it, I want to say a big happy birthday to our Tuesday morning host and also student volunteer here at the radio station, Hannah. She's celebrating her birthday today, so I hope you're having a wonderful day. Coming up, we've got more great music on the way, including Les Sabler and also Third Force featuring Rick Braun. That all starts in about 30 seconds on WSIE.
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Great guitar work there from Les Sabler. That's his new one called Cafe on the Square. And before that, we heard Third Force featuring Rick Braun on the flugelhorn with In the Full Moonlight. 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Back to the music we go. We've got Reza Khan's new one coming up, also Paul Carrick on the vocals. And right now here's Jackie McLean from 1960 with Don't Blame Me on WSIE.

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We're your break from the noise right here at WSIE 88.7 The Sound with Adrian Crutchfield on the saxophone and his new one called Hypnotic. And before that, it was the Womack Sisters, great vocals from them with If You Want Me. I'm Jason Churchin with you on this Monday afternoon. We are in the 3 p.m. hour on the short shift. Coming up a little bit later on, of course, we've got Papa Ray coming into the studio for the Monday afternoon Blues and Soul Patrol. So make sure you stick around for that from 4 until 7. In the meantime, I've got the new one from Curtis McCain on the way. Also, Acoustic Alchemy, Shelby Brown, Jackie Terrison, and some Nelson Garcia. All of that goodness on the way. And speaking of goodness, how about some greatness right now with the late, great Roland Johnson from right here in St. Louis? Here is Push and Move on WSIE 88.7 The Sound, St. Louis's NPR Music.

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0: WSIE 88.7 The Sound, wrapping up that long set of music. It's Saxman Nelson Garcia with Rejoice. Before that, it was Curtis McCain with his new one, Oceanside. We also heard Jackie Terrison with I Love Paris. Shelby Brown back there doing Sunlight. And we started out that set with Acoustic Alchemy and Ariane. Of course, Acoustic Alchemy is going to be coming to town on the 17th of June, which is a Wednesday evening, over at City Winery St. Louis. You hear the difference? 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On the way, we've got Ollie Silk's new one, and also Robert Glasper teams up with Nora Jones for a great cover of an Outkast tune. All of that coming up in about a minute on WSIE. 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

Yeah, that's brand new stuff from Ollie Silk on the keys. That is called Yes Sir. And before that, we heard Robert Glasper featuring Nora Jones on the vocals with their rendition of Prototype, originally from Outkast. I'm Jason Church, and it's just about time for me to head on out of here. 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Hey, also wanted to say happy birthday once again to Hannah here at the radio station. She's celebrating today, so hopefully she's having a great day. And we're going to continue the music here. We've got, of course, the Monday afternoon Blues and Soul Patrol on tap from 4 until 7. And then after that, it's going to be Easy After Dark from 7 until midnight. I'm going to leave you with some Young Gun Silver Fox coming up, also Wes Montgomery. But first, here's Jakeem Joyner with Take Me There on WSIE 88.7 The Sound. I'll talk with you tomorrow.

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5: So on this Monday afternoon, I want to say, blow all of a sane blow like you never blow before.

The Blues going up till 7 p.m. this evening. And wash it down with that real deal soul music as well. 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

time. If you feel the need, put your hand on the radio for a healing feeling. So let's get down to cases. Let's do a couple by Muddy Waters.

You heard Frank Frost, then Junior Parker, Mr. Gary B.B. Coleman, his version of the Albert King song As the Years Go Passing By. Roger Collins saying she's looking good. Down in Texas, Miss Carol Friend, I can't keep up with you.

Hi, this is Bobby Rush. Soul is the sound. St. Louis, that's the town. Papa Ray really lays it down. Love that Papa Ray.

on 88.7 The Sound, live and direct, Mr. Stevie Ray Vaughan. Along with Stevie Ray Vaughan on this Monday afternoon edition of the Blues and Soul Patrol, you also heard Mr. Chick Willis doing The Garbage Man. Instrumental by Willie Mitchell, his fine version. Wade in the Water. Maceo Parker on a Saturday Night. Bobby Parker, Stamps on Your Letters. And Mr. Howard Tate. Look at Granny Run. 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

and Tina Turner coming up in the 5 o'clock hour. Van Morrison, oh, we're going to make it nice, real nice. So stick and stay, don't go away.

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2: So in the 5 o'clock hour, it's needless to say, these people were no stranger to St. Louis, and St. Louis was where they had their formative years. Let's do some Ike and Tina Turner music.

right here on WSIE, two in a row, by the Godfather himself, Mr. James Brown. Yeah, the Monday afternoon, Blues and Soul Patrol. You got the Soul Selector selecting in the 5 o'clock hour. Two by James Brown. Instrumental by the Civil Tones, right out of St. Louis. Dr. CC, Clarence Carter, doing I Smell a Rat. The Wicked Mr. Wilson Pickett. And the late, great Don Bryan. Bringing you the music right here.

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They tell it when it came to Galilee. 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And they tell me that his name was Barnabas.

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0: Yeah, right out of Chi-Town. 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His song called, Hey, You Better Be Sure.
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0: Ricky Allen out of Chicago. And then, Miss Katie Webster with her song about the red negligee, by the way, bass playing by our dearly departed friend, Mr. Gus Thornton. Walter Parks, Louisiana Red, Doing Two by James Brown. Coming up to the 6 o'clock hour, you are in tune to 88.7 The Sound, the nonprofit community radio station here in the River City of St. Louis.

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first part of the 6 o'clock hour this afternoon. You also heard Earl King, Come On, part one and part two. Mr. Jackie Payne, Rock Me Slow. Ben Sidran doing a fine, fine version of a Mose Allison song, If You Live. Also Jimmy Witherspoon, Pennsylvania Slim, started out with an instrumental by Ben.

0: Yeah, well, I know I owe you $200, man, but you know, hey, look here. What, you know they picked my car up this morning? What? You know they say a man ain't supposed to cry. Man, I'm gonna tell you, you know, they didn't lie. Hey, I'm broke, man. I swear I'm broke.
1: This is Blues Power.